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And Coco Jones posted a group photo on her Instagram recently. And all I have to say is, congratulations, Donovan.

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I'm Antoine Terrell, hanging out with you on The Vibe. Thank you so much for allowing me to be a part of your Thursday. Tomorrow, high of 98, extremely sunny. Just remember, we have no clue what anyone else is going through, so let's be kind to everyone. I love you. It's The Vibe.

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Thank you for the friendship. Thank you for who I am today. And thank you for this very moment, because now I get to say I have a new song with Aaliyah.

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nuts so I don't get an aftermath. But if I do, I'll calmly punch them in the 4th day of July. 'Cause they try to mess with 3rd degree, that's me, myself, and I.

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0: I don't know what to do.
1: So it wasn't you.
0: All right.

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1: 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You know what? La-di-da-di. 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And when we rock up on the mic, we rock the mic.
2: What?
1: For all of y'all, keeping y'all in health. Just to see you smile and enjoy yourself. Cause it's cool when you cause a cozy condition, Anna, that we create. 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I woke up around 10 o'clock in the morning. 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Used the olive oil cause my skin gets pale. 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

0: Gucci underwear for all the girls I might take home. 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
0: This is a girl plays hard to get. So I said, what's wrong? Cause she looked upset. Now, what was I to do? She's crying over me and she was feeling blue. I said, don't cry, dry your eye. Here comes your mother with those two little guys. Her mean mother stepped upset to me.
1: Hi.
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1: eye.
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1: feet.
0: Slammed the child on the hard concrete. I tried to break it up. I said, stop it, leave her. She said, if I can't have you, she can't either. She grabbed me closely by my socks. So I put her in the face and decked her in the
1: eye.
0: Punched her in the belly and stepped on her
1: feet.
0: Slammed the child on the hard concrete. I tried to break it up. I said, stop it.

0: up. I gave her a kiss. I said, you can't have me. I'm too young for you, miss. She says, no, you're not. Then she starts crying. I says, I'm 19. She said,
1: stop lying.
0: To the tick tock, you don't stop. To the tick tick, and you don't quit.

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adapted to be pornographic. 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

0: Uh-huh. I sure will. Good morning, everybody. Y'all listening to The Voice. Come on, dig me now. One and only, Steve Harvey. Got a radio show. Man, oh, man, oh, man. God been good to me. Man, I can't explain it all, really. Hey, you know, I want to remind everybody of something that I need reminding of myself all the time. And I'm dealing with a couple of things now, and I had to remind myself. You know what I have to remember? I have to constantly remind myself to stay in constant communication with God. Constant communication with God. You know, sometimes, you know, I have a tendency, and maybe we do all as people, I don't know, but I know for me, that when it's going okay, I slack up in sometimes having conversations with him because I'm not coming to him on a daily with something that's pressing or something. And I find myself slacking up in the communication. The danger I have learned in that is this. I think, you know, I mean, we've all heard old people say, you know, you got to stay prayed up, you know. And, you know, prayed up means, you know, you got some stored up. You just got an abundance of them where you're putting it in. Because what happens is when you're not in constant communication with God, when you're not constantly praying, during those good times, that allows for the enemy to slip in and do the little things that can be upsetting. And then the next thing you know it, you get several little things in a row. Now you got an issue you're dealing with. You know, I have to remind myself when it's going like that, man, have I really been praying though? Have I really been in constant communication with God? Because, you know, that helps guard against that little bitty stuff coming in. Now, sometimes it's big stuff. Sometimes it's major stuff. But I've noticed, man, that when I get on a more of a smooth plane in life, I have a tendency to slack up in that department. And that ain't the time to slack up. I'm really learning that I have to stay in constant communication with God because it enables me to ward off those little things coming up that can get in the way. And so I just wanted to make you aware of that as I'm learning it myself, that staying prayed up is important, that you try to stock prayers. You know, you try to, you know, have some prayers in the bank, so to speak. And just constant communication with him because it'll just safeguard you against a lot of stuff backdooring you. You know, I just wanted to make sure you understood that because on your journey, it's going to be many obstacles. I've said this 100 times on the show. The road to success is always under construction. I say that all the time. And it's to let you understand that it's not going to be easy. But we can make it more difficult than it has to be. You know, when you go out, strike out on a journey, you know, let's say I got in my car. Let's say I'm in New York and I get in my car and I say, I'm going to L.A. I know if I drive west and continue to drive west, eventually I should get to California or I may wind up in Portland or Seattle or something like that. But if I drive west, I'm going to eventually get to the West Coast. Now, wouldn't it be smarter, though, if I mapped out the route, which saved me a bunch of driving I don't need and figuring that I don't have to calculate when you know the way to go? You know, if you know you want to cut cross on the 20, or you want to cut cross on the 70, or you want to cut cross on the 10. You know, you got to devise a route. Now, if I want to go visit some people I know, then I know I need to go down. You know, I might go through Ohio, come down on the 80, then get on 71 and take that all the way down to the 10 and then ride across. Or I might take it to the 20, cut through Texas, and then let it link back up on the 10. I know a lot of different ways, but guess what? The best way is to map it out. You can go anywhere, but if you go with a map, it's more precise. You save yourself a lot of time. And that's what prayer has taught me, that if I continuously pray, that I stay I stay in a prepared mode. I have more idea of where I'm going. I'm more secure with my route. If you just take off driving, heading west, yeah, you'll eventually get to the west coast if you out east. But guess what though? Had you mapped it out, you can see when you veering off. You may stop, come out and not be paying attention. Next thing you know, you're on a route and you're going another way. You're going north when you could easily still be going west. You've got to constantly be aware of that. And I'm just pointing that out to you because I know that on your journey, a lot of times you get sidetracked. And part of the ways we get sidetracked is we lose out on that very, the very beneficial resource of prayer. We lose out. Our connection with God gets strained. The thicker you can keep the cord connected to God, if you thin out your communication with God, and instead of having a big, thick cable, now you're dealing with a little thread. You know, a cable is stronger than thread. And so it just decreases your opportunity. And so, you know, I wanted to just make you aware of that. And, you know, to ever be encouraging to say to everybody out there, and just keep your head up. It is going to be dark days for you. There are going to be situations where it's going to be daunting and hard to face. But man, oh man, oh man, everybody has to face these challenges. Everybody get dark sometimes. You know, look, if you didn't lose, you wouldn't even appreciate winning. Because if it all went your way all the time, do you know how complacent and content and how easy life would be if it just went your way all the time? So when it kept going your way, you wouldn't even appreciate it because guess what? It's been going this way the whole time. So what life does is it has its checks and balances. These hard times are coming and you need the hard times to appreciate the good times. You need the clouds and you need the rain to appreciate the sun and the flowers. It's just when it comes to prayer, though, just stay prayed up. Stay constant with it. Because the challenges of life are coming, whether you prayed up or not, they're coming. Understand that. You could pray every day, all day. When you get through praying every day, all day, something's going to happen to you that's going to be challenging. Now, I would rather have been in communication with God on a regular than wait till every time something pop off to have to go to and reintroduce myself. Okay? I was over a little around the board with it today. But that's how it came to me, so there it is. I ain't mad at it. Y'all have a great day. We're going to have a good one today. Let's go.
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0: I wish I had a witness tonight. Can I ask y'all one question? The question is simply this. What did he see?
1: He saw the best.
0: I can't get no help up in here. Because there are some folk in here that people have wrote you off. Said you would never amount to anything. Said that you would never end up being anywhere. But Myron, tell him one more time. What did he see?
1: He saw the best.
0: When mama said you would never be nothing. When aunties and uncles said that you would never amount to anything. When daddy didn't come home anymore. He didn't look at you and say that you weren't going to make it. God looked at you and what?

chorus one time. Listen to this, y'all. I love this. I love this. See, he's mine, and I'm his. It doesn't matter what.

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0: proper attitude. And it doesn't always start that way sometimes, I'll admit, because we're human. Sometimes you wake up and you allow a negative moment to creep into your head and then it starts to fester. To negate negativity, the best way to negate negativity is with gratitude. Gratitude replaces that immediately. So I had a little brief moment this morning and I just started being grateful. Started telling God how much I appreciate him, what all I have, the things he's done for me, the things he's allowed me to overcome, the wins I had when it looks like a loss, when he picked me up, when they tried to knock me down, when he held me above the fray, when they was throwing rocks at me. And I just got grateful. So that's what it is. So we're grateful this morning. Welcome to the Steve Harvey Morning Show. I'm gonna start this day off with a joke. I don't normally do that, and we're going to have to beep this joke because it was the only way for me to say it good, but it made me laugh this morning. I just wanted to share it with you. Get the beep button ready. Uh-oh. This joke is about older men, and I thought about myself if I had to do a job interview how it would go. This is why older men don't get hired. This is why. Human resource manager says to an old man, he's about 80 years old, he said, "What is your greatest weakness?" The old man replied, "My honesty." The Home Depot manager, excuse me, let's start the joke over. I don't do jokes good. I can't stand jokes, man. I don't even want to.
1: What are you like?
2: Stop saying.
1: What are you like? Made your whole career of jokes.
0: Because I said the Home Depot manager. It's the home resource.
3: Just pick up right there,
2: come
3: man.
2: Come on, king of comedy.
0: All right. Here we go. This is why you can't hire old men. Human resource manager says, "What is your greatest weakness?" The old man said, "My honesty." The human resource manager says, "I don't think honesty is a weakness." The old man said, "I don't give a fuck what you think."
1: Honesty.
2: He just told you.
3: Hired. You're hired.
2: He said honesty was my weakness.
0: It's my greatest weakness.
2: When can you start?
0: Sir, I don't really think honesty is a weakness. Well, I don't give a what you think. That's like my it. Joke this morning, man. So,
3: I like it.
2: All right.
0: That had me hollering this morning, man. It got me into a good mood. He told him, my greatest weakness is my honesty. He just told me it was my honesty. I just told it to you. He said, no, it ain't what. I don't think that's weakness. Well, I don't really. What you think? Well, that was honest.
2: Yeah.
0: Yeah.
2: Wow, that's the way to kick off for Friday.
0: Yeah, that helped me out a little bit this morning.
2: Friday funny.
3: Go turn it into Freedom Friday, man. Go ahead and turn it into Freedom Friday.
0: You know what? I think I might pick myself up with a couple more jokes today.
2: Okay, all right. Coming up in 32 minutes after the hour, we'll hear from the nephew as he runs that prank back right after this.
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0: 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It is time now for the nephew to run that prank back. What you got for us, Neff?
1: Yes.
0: You mad at someone?
1: Yes.
0: You mad
1: yes.
0: at someone?
1: No. We lashing out, Shirley. This is where you ladies go get your eyelashes done. You understand what I'm saying? Oh. We lashing out. That's what
2: okay.
1: we doing.
2: Oh, got it. Lashes.
1: Okay. Because these lashes have gotten out of control. Okay. If your lashes are past your nose, come on now. That's a bit much. That is a bit much. So, cat dog, if you would, we're going to lash out a little bit. Let's go.
3: Hey, it's lashing out. How can we lash you out?
4: I'm trying to reach Bianca.
3: This is Bianca.
4: Who's hey, listen, my name is Brian. My wife, Jamie, come up there and get her eyelashes done. Who's the owner of this place?
3: I am, Brian. What's going on?
4: Okay.
3: What's going on?
4: You're Bianca. You the one that owned the place?
3: I'm Bianca. I'm the owner. We opened about a year and a half ago. Proud, happy, black-owned, women-owned establishment. What can I do for you?
4: Okay, here's the deal. I'm sick and tired of my wife coming up there, and then when she get back home, she got these thick-ass eyelashes on, and they long as hell. You know, I mean, these eyelashes thicker than somebody's mustache. This is a shame, you know? Now, I didn't tell her to take
3: Brian,
4: these.
3: Brian, hold up. Now, I may or may not be the person doing it, but whoever, I'm pretty sure probably, that sounds familiar, but whoever, we have a lot of customers, but whoever comes in here, they pick their lashes. We collaborate, but the girls are saying what they want done. They pick it. So if they're thick, they're thick because they want them thick.
4: Okay, you know? Well, these are too thick and they too long. Your eyelashes ain't supposed to be sticking away out past your nose. That's a shame. But let me tell you what I'm getting at, though. Here's my reason for calling. If my wife come home one more time, say what?
3: Brian, can you simmer down? Because, I mean, I'm running a business here, and you sound crazy. They can hear you through the phone. The girls are looking at me in the chair. I don't know what's going on. I don't know. Can you calm down? You're loud and screaming.
4: All I'm saying is, if my wife come home with these long, thick ass eyelashes again, I'm going to come up there and raise holy hell at that place. I'm telling you the truth about that.
3: Why are you threatening me? You are not coming up here.
4: I'm coming up there if my wife come home with some thick-ass long eyelashes again. I am.
3: No, you're not coming up here. We just opened a year and a half ago. We are doing good. We don't need no drama from nobody. You need to talk to your wife. Fix your marriage. Don't come out here taking it out.
4: Ain't nothing wrong with my marriage. The only thing wrong with my marriage is these thick-ass eyelashes, and they too long. Well, that's the...
3: Why are you calling me with this? See, now I'm yelling.
4: Because this is where she got her eyelashes done.
3: Oh, my God. Oh, my God. Then you need to talk to your wife. Okay, I need to calm down. I'm running a business here. What you trying to do? Sabotage me? What you work for the company?
4: I ain't trying to sabotage nothing, but I tell you what, if she come home with these long, thick ass eyelashes again, I'm going to come up there and I'm going to find all the violations of codes and everything, building codes, and I will get you shut down if we don't stop these long, thick ass eyelashes.
3: Okay, Brian, I'm from the South Side, so motherfucker, you need to back up, because now you're threatening my livelihood. Yes, I'm going to go there with you. You threatening my livelihood. You threatening the jobs of so many girls here. What are you doing? You need to talk to your wife, and you need to back the fuck up, and I am sorry to curse. We try to speak class here, but now you're making me lash out from lash out. Motherfucker, you need to back up. This is my job, and people have jobs. What are you doing, threatening to come up here? I will call the cops on you, and you will not be able to come up here, and we will not let your wife get her eyelashes done. And you need to fix your marriage, because you got some anger issues. Clearly, you pissed off at your wife, and you calling us threatening to ruin our business. Brian, what is your wife's name?
4: My wife's name is Jamie.
3: Okay. Does anybody in here know Jamie or do Jamie's lashes? Okay, it's like four girls raising their hand because everybody goes to somebody different. So I don't know who does Jamie's lashes, but you got some anger issues, okay?
4: I ain't got no anger issues. The only problem I got is my wife having some long, thick eyelashes, and they further out than her nose and thicker than somebody's mustache. That's what I got a problem with.
3: Okay, you know what? Jamie just needs to leave your ass because If you got an issue, call her. Why are you calling us?
4: I'm calling the people that put stick. Why wouldn't I call the people that put the thick ass eyelashes on? Why wouldn't I?
3: Well, first of all, you need to talk to Jamie and send her up here. We're going to tell her net to leave your ass, first of all. Second of all, I cannot help you. You are interrupting my grinding, okay? You are interrupting our grinding. And we got a business going here. What is your problem? Can't you go do some work? Go and talk to your wife and fix your marriage.
4: You know what? I tell you what, Bianca. I tell you what. You're not trying to fix the problem. I'll be up there and I will bring somebody that will shut that shit down.
3: Somebody call the cops right now. Call them now. Tell them somebody is coming up here and they threatening us and lash out. Call. See, they three girls calling right now. So bring your little up here, motherfucker. Come on. Bring it up here.
4: Let me ask you something. Is Carmen up there?
3: Yeah, Carmen is sitting in my face right now. What is going on doing? You know him, Carmen? Why are you asking me about Carmen?
4: Where's Carmen at right now?
3: She right here looking at me. What is going on, Carmen?
4: Is she laughing?
3: Hold on. Yeah, now she's starting to laugh. What the f*** is going on? Y'all got me looking crazy at my
4: shop. Bianca, calm down, baby. Check this out. This is Nephew Tommy from the Steve Harvey Morning Show. Your girl Carmen got me to prank phone call you.
3: Oh, my God. Carmen! Okay, you know what? Y'all got me out here looking bad. I cannot. Tommy, oh, my Nephew. God. Oh, my
4: What's
3: God.
4: Up, baby?
3: You, by the way. Oh, my God.
4: What's up, girl? I'm just lashing out a little bit. That's all. I'm just lashing
3: out. Oh, my God. Oh, my God. I'm sorry, Nephew Tommy. I was acting crazy.
4: You got to tell the nephew what is the baddest, and I mean the baddest radio show in the land.
3: The one, the only Steve Harvey Morning Show. Always. Forever. I love y'all.
4: I did that thing right there. That's it. I'll be back in a minute.
5: All right, nephew. Thank you. Coming up next, it is Ask the CLO, our Chief Love Officer Steve Harvey in the building right after this.
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0: I'm freaky, freaky like no one has ever made. It is time to ask our Chief Love Officer, Steve Harvey, ask the CLO. All right, Kid in Memphis writes, I'm 56 years old and I spent an entire Saturday doing meal prep for my elderly parents. I went by to drop the food off and my older sister had cooked for them. She said they asked her to. I've been doing it for months, so why couldn't they tell me?
1: Well, dog, they ain't like your food prep. All that dry food you making. I don't want to be heating this little bland stuff up you trying to make for them. They want a home-cooked meal. Food prep, you know how to, for the week.
0: Uh-huh.
1: You bring it all over, all that stuff. You put them in a little Tupperware and set it in the cloth. Nobody want that.
0: The
1: they asked her to come cook for them.
0: Hmm.
1: Dog, okay. That's all. And they told you by having their sister come over here. They ain't want to hurt your feelings, but you came in early. They was going to be full. They was going to let you pack it in the refrigerator. They're going to call her back over there. She's going to cook some more this week, too.
0: Mm-hmm.
1: Yeah. Okay. Don't nobody want your little dry food prep.
0: But they couldn't tell her because they didn't want to hurt her feelings.
1: Yeah. Okay. Don't nobody want all that hospital food. Don't nobody want that at their house.
0: All right. Moving on to Virginia in Jacksonville. Virginia says, I'm now the mistress in my ex-husband's life. The sex is terrible, but I want his new wife to see how it feels to be cheated on. I plan to send her a video that I took of us in the act. Part of me says, don't do it, and should I settle the score or not, is her question.
1: There's no score to settle. It's not a score to settle. You know, man, y'all, people got to stop thinking that if you ruin it for somebody, that there ain't no cost to you. You got to stop thinking that, folks. You can't take matters into your hand. I'm going to settle a score. Settle what score? There's no score to settle.
0: Well.
1: You're getting used again. The sex is terrible, but you've made a video and you're going to send it to her. And then what? So she'll see how I feel.
0: Mm-hmm.
1: She already, look, everybody pay for all of their sins. You don't get to skip through free. And just because you don't know how the payment worked out, it ain't up to you to decide what payment is. That's why they say vengeance is mine, saith the Lord. Because once you start getting in there, then you got to pay for your wrong too now.
0: Yes,
1: you sleeping with a married man, you're going to have to pay for that. You made a video. You do know when you send a video, you're going to be in the video. Now, and nothing say she done got to post that video, which will bring you some more shame. You see, you don't even understand. You thinking you're going, all right, when you dig that hole, dig two.
0: Ooh, all right, moving on. I hope you got that, Virginia. Moving on to Faye in Richmond. Faye says, I've been married 9 years and my husband has never once washed clothes. I got home from a revival and he had washed our bedding and the towels. He said he was trying to surprise me and be nice. Would I be wrong to second guess him?
1: Mm-hmm. Yeah, go on second. So what you think? You think he had somebody in the bed? That's why he was washing the bed sheets and stuff?
0: Of not
1: washing. Why wouldn't he just throw them away?
0: She would ask.
2: She would really.
0: Where's my
2: throw away the comforter and the sheets?
0: Uh-huh. What? And the towels?
2: What's happening?
1: We better go answer that question. than this here ignorant mess she came up with. And I'm not really the one to ask because I ain't watched the thing and I can't even count the years. I don't even.
0: Neither is her husband in 9 years.
1: I don't even know really how to turn a washing machine on no more. They got these new ones now and they got all these instructions on them. I don't even know.
2: But they got a power button. What are you talking about?
1: Well, they got a power button, but then what I do after that?
2: Put the clothes in, put the detergent in, press the timer.
1: Whoa. Put the detergent where?
2: Where it goes?
1: And where's that? Because it don't look like you're supposed to.
2: I'm dying. Crazy man.
1: What happened to just pour it in there on the clothes?
2: You don't do that anymore.
1: Well, no, that's the last time I washed some clothes.
0: Wow.
1: You pour it in there and then you pour the stuff or you sprinkle it. Powder on top of all the clothes and then you shut it and cut it on.
0: They don't do that anymore.
1: See that right there?
0: Yeah.
1: And that's all I got for you.
0: All right, well, her husband hasn't washed in 9 years, so that's
1: I got your husband
0: know.
1: Beat.
0: I'm by talking a long about shot.
1: Pete.
0: All right, so should she second guess him? That's her question.
1: No, second guessing for what? But you second guessing.
0: Saying why would he wash these clothes? He hasn't washed clothes in 9 years. Okay, so why all of a sudden is he washing the linen?
1: I don't know, but what are you trying to make it out to be, though?
0: That he has somebody in the bedroom. Yeah, and they messed up the bed linen.
1: Really? You don't have a suspicion that your husband is cheating. You're stunned that he washed something after 9 years.
0: Yes.
1: But now you're going to introduce cheating into the mix.
0: Wow.
1: That's crazy to me, man. That's crazy.
0: But why all of a sudden would he do this?
3: Changed his ways, Shirley.
1: He wants y'all sitting up here, though. Y'all done added this into it. And y'all okay with it.
2: I don't think he cheated, but I'm saying that's where she's coming from.
1: Hello.
2: I think she complained about him not doing anything washing, so I think he just said, well, I'll do the beds and the towels. I don't think this man is crazy enough to cheat and bring another woman to his bedroom in his house.
1: Stupid.
2: That's me.
0: I got home from a revival, and he had washed our bedding and the towels.
2: Yeah, but I mean...
0: Revival. Sometimes
2: if
0: they
2: she's
0: last.
2: Suspicious, it must have been something else.
0: She's suspicious of him after 9 years of not washing.
3: Yeah. Well, right. I wonder if he used Gain, though. Did he use Gain?
2: Or Tide. Gain or Tide.
1: Wow.
0: Are you stunned, Steve?
1: Why is it there with y'all? I don't even understand.
0: Because when you change your behavior, I mean, red flags
1: It don't
0: go
1: mean
0: up.
1: You've changed, but that ain't what it means, though.
0: He changed after 9 years. He washed something. That's the change. Anyway.
2: Well, look at the security camera and find out.
1: Wait, hold on. Let me tell you something. I power washed my ATV the other day.
2: Look at you.
3: Okay.
1: I've never power washed an ATV in my life.
2: Uh-huh.
1: But the other day, I power washed it. So did I have a girl on there riding with me, and I wanted to wash her scent off of it? Huh? Was I making sure it wasn't no DNA on it, wasn't no fingernails, extra strand of hair? Ain't no hair come out the lace front and got on the bike. Why did I wash that?
0: She's suspicious for some reason, though, Steve. All right. Oh, thank you, CeeLo.
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1: All right, Unc and Neff are here.
2: 3 days.
1: Yes. So lovely. So you guys, you, Unc, and Neff have some grilling tips for us, some barbecue
3: for grill.
1: Tips.
3: It's time for
1: some rules and all of that.
3: Okay. Yeah.
1: Let's get started. What you got?
3: Unc, do you clean your grill?
0: Not that much. I really just brush off the residue.
3: From the last time,
0: and let it fall into the flame. Yeah.
3: Exactly.
0: But I don't clean the grill completely.
1: What do you mean you don't clean the
3: you
1: grill?
3: You don't. Once that heat hit it,
0: See, I put that grill over that fire. Fire kill all germs.
1: Oh.
3: And you just scrub it off. You got the little scrub.
0: But it leaves, I take my steel brush and clean it. But I want that seasoning in
3: there. There you do. Now walk me through this. Walk me through marinating a slab of ribs.
0: Now, marinating a slab of ribs for me is very simple because you can do it overnight, but it's not necessary.
3: Okay.
0: I do like a 35-45 hour long process. But first thing I do, I go down to Walmart and they got this thing that can peel the skin off the back of the ribs.
3: Oh, the
0: that's
3: fat
0: the
3: part.
0: That's the first thing. That little thin layer of skin that's real chewy.
3: Uh-huh.
0: I takes that off.
1: Mm.
0: See, I peel that off.
3: Keep going. I'm listening.
0: Cause this how you really get your meat to taste right. You take that skin off that's on the bone side of the rib.
1: Mm-hmm. Why are you that so little, serious? I know.
3: It's a serious thing.
0: This is time to get this.
1: Yeah, I feel like I'm in class.
4: Yeah. Oh, no. Go
0: ahead. And you should be. Really do it.
3: And she ain't taking no notes. Come on.
1: It's all in my head.
0: Your non-cooking.
1: Oh, Steve.
0: I only use a dry rub. That's all I use.
3: Okay.
0: And I have a special dry rub that I use.
3: All right. So you put that on. How long? You just let that sit?
0: First I got my fire outside going.
3: Right.
0: But I prefer the big green egg.
3: That's what I got. Yes, sir.
0: That's the best way. Then once I get that coals down there, I pull them to 3/4 side of the grill because I got the big one.
3: Mm-hmm.
0: And I leave a 1/4 of the grill with no coal under it. I pull all the coal forward, so I'm only on 3/4 of the grill.
3: Got that back
0: side. Just in case my meat get to going a little hot, I got a little cool spot I can push the meat to.
3: Gotcha.
0: Keep it from direct heat cooking. Then when I shut the lid down, I monitor the dampers and the drafts on it to keep it around 275, 250.
3: That's good cooking temp right there.
1: Okay.
0: 250, 275.
3: That's what you want.
1: Okay.
0: Got that green egg in there. Now, I rub my meat with this dry rub. I take it out there and I set it on the grill, rib side down.
3: Mm-hmm.
0: Rib side down at 275 and I shut it.
3: Okay.
0: 55 minutes later.
3: Come on. Take them off.
0: I open the lid and you can start eating baby backs.
3: That fast?
0: Yes, sir.
1: That's all it takes.
3: Do you ever wrap yours in foil?
0: No, I do not.
3: Okay. You've seen that process though, right?
0: I've seen it. There's nothing wrong with it.
3: Mm-hmm. You put them but on I've for, but you can put them on for about 45, what about 30 minutes and then take them off, wrap them, put them back on and let them cook the rest of the way in the foil.
0: See, I don't wrap my meat.
1: Well, is there a problem with wrapping your meat? I mean, he sounds so
0: upset
1: about
0: it. I'm just saying it ain't the same.
4: What'd you say, Sharon?
0: Yeah, if you wrap your meat,
4: that's a legitimate question.
3: Say it again, Sharon.
0: Yeah, but it's not the same.
3: The way she said it, though. Come on.
0: I felt like I was going the wrong way with this. So I bailed out of this. This is turning into something else.
4: And Tommy was just taking you there, too.
0: Yeah, but 55 to 57 minutes on one side. I never flip the meat.
3: Right.
1: Really?
0: I never flip it. Because what happens is when you cook it just bone side down, and you know, ain't no meat on the bone side of the rib, see? But what it does is it seals it real nice. And it keeps the meat real juicy because you put a sear on the bone side. And then the smoke and my wood chips cook the meat on the top.
1: So why do people flip their meat? I mean, I see that all the time.
0: I mean, my brother flip his meat. My daddy flip his meat. I just don't. Because it's not necessary. And you get a, you get a real tender piece of baby back. I do this now. I'm trying to.
4: Man.
0: You could ask anybody that done had my ribs now.
3: Here's what a lot of people don't know.
4: Perfect.
3: This, now, you did turn me on to something that was good. That lump cold. I never knew nothing about that tea.
0: That's the only thing I mess with.
3: That's
4: now, what's that?
3: That's like wood that's already been burnt before.
4: Lump cold? Oh, okay.
3: Yeah.
4: Okay.
0: Uh-huh. And you know when they have forest fires?
4: Yeah.
0: All them charred trees?
4: Uh-huh.
3: That's what it is.
0: That's perfect for barbecue.
4: Lump cold?
3: Yeah, Central Market got the best of it.
4: I bet you a lot of fellas are listening.
3: Central Market?
4: Mm-hmm. Grocery store?
3: It's made by Central Market. Well, they bag it up is what I mean.
4: Mm-hmm.
0: Well, it's all the same, but Green Egg has a good version that's usually the most burned.
3: Okay.
4: Green Egg?
0: You know, because you can see some of the wood in some of it.
3: You ain't never seen the Green Egg, Shirley?
4: The smoker, Shirley.
3: It's a barbecue pit.
4: Not actually green eggs and ham. Girl, I'm
3: God,
4: this is too much.
3: Yeah, you need to just sit down and wait till dinner ready.
4: Not only can she not cook,
1: she don't even know
4: the brands of appliances and smokers.
3: Why are we eating green eggs at the barbecue?
4: She is browning up. Oh my gosh.
3: Upset though.
4: That's where your sad.
1: With your ribs, she green eggs. Like,
4: you making ribs and green eggs?
1: Okay. All right. Go on, Steve. Sorry.
4: All right, so we learned a lot grilling with Steve, man.
1: I know I did.
4: Yeah.
0: Steve and Tommy. Tommy's a good griller, too.
4: Yes, he can cook.
0: I give credit for that.
4: He do.
3: Thank you, sir. Yeah. I will be grilling this weekend. I won't be eating.
0: He's a bad boy out there on that grill.
1: We'll be back with more right after this.
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0: Steve Harvey Morning Show. Time now for a round of Would You Rather. Would you rather stay the age you are physically forever, or would you rather stay the way you are now financially forever?
1: B.
2: B.
0: The age you are physically, or the way you are financially?
1: B.
0: Steve?
2: I'm going to stick with no. I'd like to stay with A. keep my health where it is right now. Mm-hmm. Okay. Yeah, I keep that. Yeah, that's more important than mm-hmm. money.
3: I'm tired of off of late night menus. I'm not doing it.
0: Would you rather be a world?
2: But if your plan is to make more money anyway, and you can stay right where you at physically without aging, yeah, I'm gonna go and take that one though.
0: Okay.
1: Okay.
0: Well,
1: okay.
3: Tired of dollar fries is what I'm tired of.
4: You still stand by your answer?
1: B.
4: Yeah.
0: Would you rather shower with your celebrity crush, or would you rather shower with your high school crush?
2: Celebrity. I know good and hell well. Yeah. Trisha Turner don't look nothing like that.
0: That's your high school crush.
2: Be up in that jammed all up in that corner in that shower.

0: Be up in there, ain't no water getting on me. I'm going, damn. Where the water at? It's back. It's up here, baby. I'm pretty sure. I ain't seen it since, wow, probably high school, but I bet you. I wouldn't.
1: Based on the reunions.
0: Yeah.
2: All right. Would you rather bring food into the bedroom or would you rather bring pop props into the bedroom? Props.
3: I don't like props. They scare me. I'd rather do the food. Yeah.
4: I would go with the food.
3: There's too many motors and stuff going. I don't like
2: motors.
4: Yes. Yeah,
0: I ain't never needed all that.
4: No.
2: Okay.
0: Because what I can't hear somebody be talking about something, your turn. What?
3: I can't do what the motor do.
4: What you doing with this 93 octane in here?
2: No.
0: She got a can of gas in the corner.
4: Gas in here. What you gassing up in here?
0: This is for my toy. Wait a minute. Were we talking horsepower? What the hell you got going on, baby? Nah.
2: Would you rather be with a jealous, hardworking spouse, or would you rather be with a lazy but trusting spouse?
3: I'm gonna take her lazy to deal with. I ain't got time for that jealous spouse. Laying up and won't do a thing. I'm cool with it. I can handle that part.
2: All right. Thanks, guys. That's today's round of Would You Rather.
0: You'd be real fine to get that last one, though.
2: Coming up in 49
0: after. Ain't doing nothing. This is Steve Harvey Morning Show, man.
2: Flora says, I've been sleeping with our yard man for a while, and he doesn't like wearing protection. We got into an argument about it, and now he's not answering my husband's text to come to our yard. How can he be so petty when he knows I'm married? What is going on?
0: Right here.
3: God.
0: Y'all got to quit writing us with all this craziness, acting like it's normal.
2: Yes. You're not qualified, Steve.
0: Dog, I don't, what y'all want me to do?
2: Yes.
0: Y'all, I can't apply no rules to this stuff. Because y'all keep coming up with all this abnormal mess like it's regular.
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0: All right, so this summer heat wave, really hot. We've been sweating. We know how hot it is. And, you know, think about kids today. They don't really know how to play the games that we used to play back in the day during summer. So, guys, want to ask you this question. Can you guys reminisce and tell us about some of the games you played outside? I know you have some stories, Steve. Give us some suggestions about what the kids can do to stay cool this summer.
1: Mm-hmm. Get your daddy's pipe wrench, go down there and take that nozzle off that fire hydrant and get all the water you want.
2: Turn that sprinkler on in the front yard and just run your back and forth through it.
1: Or let your mama take that nozzle off that fire hose and put her thumb on it and spray your...
3: Yes.
1: Yeah. Act like y'all don't remember that.
0: Yeah.
1: Man, please. I'm going to tell you something I did one time, man. We played hide and go seek one time. I hid under Miss Payne's porch. I'd never fainted under there. It was so hot.
4: Nobody never found you.
1: Man, ain't nobody found me, and I forgot we was playing. I was near lost consciousness under that hot porch. Man, I crawled out, and they found me. I was just trying to crawl, get my head out in that driveway, get some air, man.
0: I love it.
1: Man, you is the alright, I am.
0: Ooh, I love hide and seek.
4: Man.
1: Cause you know what? Man, we playing hide and go seek. I had hid so good under that porch. You know how they go. Ollie and free. I couldn't even muster up the strength to crawl out under the porch. I was into the porch going, help me. Help me. Other kids find me.
3: Other kids find me.
4: Tell you what, man. That was fun though when we was growing up. Cause we had to go outside. I was going outside. It was fun. We went to play like it was a job. You left the house at 9 that morning. You couldn't come back in there till 5.
0: That's right. When the street lights came on, that's when you had to be in.
1: I had to eat 2 bowls of cereal before I went outside. I ain't coming back to lunch. And we finna go out here and play these hard games. Tag. I'm playing tag with Sopnium, and they was fast.
4: Football. Touch on the concrete, tackle in the grass.
2: That's it. Jump from sideline stick.
4: Man.
0: Yeah. Jump on rope. All of that.
1: Mm. Go down there and go fence hopping. Start down at the end of the street and just hop fences. Whoever can get to the top of the block first win. But you had to go past Kane, though. See, Kane was chained up in Singleton.
0: The German Shepherd.
3: Did you ever win when you hopped the fences?
1: Oh, hell yeah. I could go, man. I could climb. Plus, I was from the country.
0: Mm-hmm.
1: You know, that's all I did was climb on stuff so I could win fence hopping.
2: You ever got caught in one of them barbed wire fences?
1: Whole shirt caught up on a barbed wire fence. Really? Sure. Boys were so rough. Where were you at? Prison? Boys were rough.
3: From the barbed
1: wire. Get your shirt. Hey, my whole hung up on top of that fence. I mean, just hanging on it, bleeding. You know, cause you don't know, you got your belt loop caught on that thing, you done tore your jeans and don't wore them Lee jeans. Man, I was just dangling from the fence. My brother had to come get me down.
3: Oh, wow.
1: Yeah.
0: Did you all play sports?
2: Yeah.
0: Baseball and stuff.
1: That's all it was, Shirley.
2: Kickball, baseball, football.
0: Yeah.
3: Dodgeball. What about dodgeball?
4: Hell yeah.
1: Oh, I was scared of Larry. Though Larry could throw that ball so darn now.
0: Ooh, ouch.
4: You know what we
1: cocked
4: did
1: back
4: up?
1: And...
4: No, we did up. We had found a set of golf clubs. We didn't know nothing about golf in the hood. Eric went and dug a hole across that abandoned house. That was the hole. Everybody had a club. I'm over there trying to get this ball across this street with a putter. We ain't know nothing about golf.
2: Stupid.
0: Fun times back
1: off till I was exhausted.
3: right,
2: back. All
3: right.
0: Thank you, guys. Coming up next, it is the nephew with today's prank phone call.
5: Hey, y'all. This is Monica.
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1: Where them draws at, Tommy?
2: Coming up at the top of the hour, right about 4 minutes after, it's my strawberry letter for today, and the subject is, get a load of this subject, pack a bag and a snack, because you ain't going back. We'll get into that, find out what that's all about.
3: Okay.
2: Hostage situation going on. We'll get into that, find out what that's all about in just a few, because right now it is time for the nephew and today's prank phone call. Nephew, what you got?
4: We got a stolen car on the situation, Shirley. Stolen car in the prank today. Yeah, we got a problem. That's one thing. You call a black man and tell him your car has been, is a stolen car. That's not your car. That car has been stolen. Yeah, you bought a stolen car. That's what you did.
2: Wow.
4: Here we go. Let's go, cat dog. Stolen car.
5: Hello?
6: Hello, I'm trying to reach a Trevor, please.
5: Okay. Yeah, that's me.
6: Sir, you purchased a navy blue from a used car lot dealership called Car Lot. I don't know, maybe 6 or 7 months ago, am I right?
5: Right, it was 6 months ago. Uh-huh.
6: Okay. Now, you've been paying notes on this car, I know, for the last 6 months.
5: Right,
6: and,
5: right.
6: You know, I hate to be a burden of bad news. Actually, my name is Detective Justin, and I'm giving you a call to let you know that the actual vehicle, this navy blue shit that you purchased, is actually a stolen vehicle. And we've actually been looking for this car for the last, been pretty much close to a year now, maybe a little over a year we've been looking for this. I work in the auto theft division. And
5: okay, wait, hold on. Who you say you are again?
6: Detective Justin, sir. And I'm in the auto theft division here at the police department.
5: Auto theft? Ain't nobody stole. What? Wait a minute. Hold on. I think you got the wrong guy, man, because my car's legit.
6: Well, no, sir. It's and I've done the trace on it, and I know this is probably a shock to you, but we're right on point with this thing. You've got a navy blue. You did buy it at the car lot dealership, and that
5: right.
6: And it's the exact one. And the license plate, sir, they do match up. And I know this is a bit of a shock to you, but your car is actually a stolen car. So the dealership, sir, actually sold you a stolen car. And I know you did not know that. I know that it was not any information that you already knew. And I know you thought that you were just purchasing a legitimate car.
5: Yeah.
6: But you have a stolen car, Mr. Trevor. And
5: No, man. No, I think you got the wrong person, because this car is not stolen for real. Man, this is not stolen.
6: Sir, I can go all day with you and try to make you understand what's going on here, and I know it's probably some blurry information that's not clear to you, but at the end of the day, your car is stolen. I am going to have to either get someone to come out and impound it, or
5: No, I think y'all might need to go back over y'all records, man, because I think y'all, on the real, I think y'all got the wrong person.
6: Sir,
5: for real.
6: I'm going to tell you once, and I'm going to tell you again, you have a car that's stolen that I have to have in my possession by the end of the day.
5: Man,
6: now,
5: you ain't getting by the end of the day, for real, man.
6: You got, you have a stolen car, and you're going to need to bring that car into the police station so we can get this thing rectified.
5: Man, for real, man. Hold on, let me call about this, man, because I don't know about all this you're telling me, for real.
6: Sir, I understand what you're saying, but do you realize you're talking to a police officer here? I am Detective Justin.
5: Who you are, man. I'm finna call. Hold on.
6: Is no longer, sir.
5: We've
6: had to actually shut them down for the time being until we get quite a few cars rectified. That I've got more than just your vehicle, sir. That has auto theft tied to it.
5: Now, man, hold on.
6: There's two things. Either you're going to bring it to me or I'm going to come get it. Now, which
5: man,
6: one do you want
5: to
6: do?
5: You ain't coming to get for real.
6: Sir, I don't want to have to go to a level of where it doesn't need to be, but I need to get that car in my possession.
5: Okay, look. Listen what I'm telling you. Okay, are you listening?
6: I'm listening, sir.
5: Okay, look. Unless somebody going to pay me my $377.52 I've been paying for the last 6 months. Unless you're going to pay me that, plus give me back my that I traded in to get this. Man, I ain't trying to hear what you talking about, for real. Nah, this is you coming at me with, man. I work too hard to be keeping up these notes right here, man. And I got that and my rent to take care of, and you come to talk about you finna take my car because something that happened before I bought it? Which I don't even know if this is true. Like I said, I think you got me mixed up with somebody else. Why the y'all just now coming at me talking this? I ain't heard nothing about this before.
6: Sir, it's taken us a while to actually track down the car and actually find out exactly where it was. I've tracked this car for the last 8-9 months, and I finally found it. You are the one that's actually has it in your possession. It happens all the time. It's an unlikely situation, but I got to get you to bring it in.
5: I ain't bringing in. You hear me? I ain't bringing in. Y'all not coming to get from me unless somebody give me my $377.52 I've been paying for the last 6 months. Plus, get my back.
6: Sir, I'm sure you're probably long gone by now. It's probably.
5: That don't give me something. Okay, then y'all can need to at least just come with the money. I'll just go get another ride from somewhere else.
6: Sir, I can't sit here and negotiate with you. I'm just a detective that's on this actual case. And I know it's a trying situation, but I am going to have to send some officers out there that do this type of thing. They pick up these cars and bring them into the.
5: I wish you would send somebody out here to come get my car. And if you can't negotiate with me, you need to find somebody that can. You bring somebody out here if you want to. Don't bring somebody. I got something for hell. I've been working too hard, man. I'm working a graveyard shift, and I'm putting in the overtime and trying to stay late. Man, I'm working too hard to try to get this car, man. So bring out here if you want to, for real.
6: Sir.
5: Huh?
6: Sir, calm. I gotta get you to calm down. I mean, you're getting a little out.
5: You can't calm me down. You done told me my car's stolen, and y'all talking about coming to get it from me?
6: Sir, I know this is a surprise, and I understand that, and you got an honest living, an honest job, and I understand that, but some people have done some dishonest things, and that's what's happened here. Somebody's done
5: that
6: some.
5: My fault? That ain't my problem right there. Problem. Everything was legit with my answer when I first got it, so why is it a problem now? I'm not understanding that. All I'm saying is, if y'all come with my car, I'm going to y'all up. That's all I'm saying.
6: You know what? I don't want to go any further. Can I say one more thing to you? Can I do that?
5: What?
6: This is Nephew Tommy from the Steve Harvey Morning Show. You just got pranked by your cousin Eric.
5: Who did you just say this was?
6: This is Nephew Tommy from the Steve Harvey Morning Show.
5: What's up, tripping, man? What's up, man?
6: You got pranked by your cousin, man. Trevor, you all right?
5: Hold on. Hey, I got me needing a cigarette around this.
6: All right, man, let me ask you something. You got to tell me, baby, what's the baddest radio show in the land?
5: Man, y'all crazy, man. It's that Steve Harvey Morning Show.
6: There you have it. That's that Friday morning stupid right there. You know what I mean? That's that Friday morning stupid. When you get you two scoops of Friday morning stupid from the nephew, then you can go on about your day. Okay? Hattiesburg, Mississippi, July 11th. Tickets on sale right now. Y'all already know Sanger Theater. I don't know. We already talked about it. Y'all know. You buying tickets. I appreciate that. You coming to see the food. And then Land in the Cut, July 24th through the 26th, Chicago City Winery. The nephew is coming to Chi-Town. Yes, Lord, I hope I get inside that library. I want to go do that while I'm there. But I am coming to the Shy, all right? After the Shy, as we move forward, we are going to Pittsburgh, another city winery. August the 8th, the nephew will be in Pittsburgh, Pennsylvania. Tickets are on sale right now.
2: Yes, you got a lot. You're doing a lot.
6: That's a bunch of them, sure. Mm-hmm. August 29th, Baton Rouge, Louisiana, the River Center Theater. River Center Theater. Say that quickly, Tommy. River Center Theater.
1: There you
6: Thank
1: go.
6: Thank you. Saturday, August 29th, Baton Rouge, Louisiana. Been a long time, Baton Rouge. The nephew is coming to town. You bring the gumbo, I bring the jokes. We're going to have some fun.
2: Okay.
6: That's it.
1: Nice.
6: That's all I got for you. Yeah.
2: Sounds good. Mm-hmm. Coming up, it's my strawberry letter for today. And the subject is pack a bag and a snack because you ain't coming back. We'll get into that right after this.
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0: 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We could be reading your letter live on the air, just like we're going to read this one right here, right now, and you never know, it could be yours.
1: Mm-hmm. It could be yours. Ladies and gentlemen, it is time for the Strawberry Letter with my good friend Shirley Strawberry.
0: Thank you, my good friend Junior. Subject, pack a bag and a snack, because you ain't coming back. Dear Stephen Shirley, I'm dating
2: a...
0: Because you ain't going back, right. Yeah, let me do that again. Subject, pack a bag and a snack. That ain't, you know, kind of threw me. Pack a bag and a snack because you ain't going back. Okay? How'd you like that, Junior?
1: I love it. Shirley, you say it so well.
2: Let me read it a little bit more better for you, Shirley. Pack a bag and a snack. Because your ass ain't going back.
3: Not
2: throw that in there. Now go ahead.
0: All right. Thank you, Steve. Dear Steve and Shirley, I'm dating a new guy that is either really crazy about me or he's cray-cray in real life. He can't seem to get enough of me and wants to be in my face 24/7. He was married 8 years and said he can't live without companionship. His house is 45 minutes from mine, so when we go on dates, he either sleeps in my guest room or I sleep in his, depending on whose area we spend time in. I work from home, so I'm always able to work from his home. 2 weeks ago, he invited me to a white party, and he said to, quote, pack a bag and a snack because you ain't going back. He wasn't joking, and I've been at his house for 2 weeks. He drove me home to pick up some clothes and water my plants, and I had to get my mail stopped and everything. He has fixed the guest room up for me, and he brought all of my favorite snacks. I think he might really like me because he doesn't pressure me for sex, and he lets me sleep peacefully in my own room. He cooks breakfast most of the time, and we have been cooking dinner together. The question I've been asking him is, where is this going? He can't give me a straight answer. He just says this is a trial period to see if we are compatible. I'm 34 and he's 39, and both of us are still in our prime. So that fact that he is locked in on me so quickly is interesting. I don't doubt that he could be the one, but he's treating me more like a roommate. I sometimes lie in the guest room and wonder why he's not trying to sneak in and make love to me. We have done it a few times, and it's really good, but it's like he's rationing it out. Is this a good thing, or is this weird to you? I want to know what he's doing in the other bedroom at night. How do I get him to open up to me? Okay, I think this is a little weird. I really do. You don't think so? I mean, who basically orders someone to pack snacks because they're not going back to their own home? Is that what you want? It just doesn't sound like that's what you want to me. I think he has pretty much kidnapped you. That's what it sounds like, for lack of a better term. I think it's all because he's uncomfortable, very uncomfortable being by himself. And that's why he's not bothering you at night or anytime, because he just needs a body in the house with him. But you do know that you can go home at any time, right? You do know this. He says it's a trial period to see if you guys are compatible when you ask. But what is this trial period for? I mean, is it for marriage? Are you trying to be in a serious, you know, relationship? It sounds like he just wants you as a roommate. You said that yourself. But again, what do you want? And you should have a say in how long you want this trial to go on. You don't just have to ask him and get his answer. And if you want to continue to participate in this so-called trial period, you should have an opinion on that. In other words, this should have been a joint decision. Tell him you're going home and that you want to go home and see what he says and how he acts. If he throws a fit or doesn't want to take you, yeah, he's crazy, and you need to leave ASAP. I just think you need to think about what you want, and only you can determine that. If you want to leave, leave. Steve?
2: I want to say something about people. People ask me all the time, Steve, y'all be writing these strawberry letters yourself. Who
0: yes.
2: You know can do this right here? Who you know can think of this right here? These are people with real life, real situation. Yes. I be just as stunned as y'all are. Me and Shirley be reading these letters. We be going, what the hell?
0: You know I'm stunned.
2: Pack a bag and a snack because you ain't going back. Okay. Now, come to find out later in the letter that this woman is 34, the dude 39. Now, you dating this new guy that's really crazy about you, or he's cray-cray in real life. He can't get enough time with me. He wants to be in your face 24/7. He was married 8 years, said he can't live without companionship. Now, this is a fact. He cannot live without companionship. Now, listen to me. Now, I think he's going to prove to you that he is needy. This man is needy now. When a man tell you he can't live without companionship, he can't be alone, I can't stand to be by myself, that's one red flag. Red flag stuck in the ground. Now, what you're doing with these red flags is you're collecting them. You're picking them up, putting them in the back seat of your car. Steady riding with him. But that was the first red flag. His house is 45 minutes from mine, so when we go on dates, he either sleeps in my guest room or I sleep in his. Depending on who's there, we spend time in. I work from house, so I'm always able to work from home. 2 weeks ago, y'all got invited to a white party. He said, pack a bag and a snack, because you ain't going back. Really? What the hell you mean? You ain't asked no questions right there. Right there, you ain't say, wait a minute, what you mean I ain't going back? I got a house, I got plants, I got a life, I'm paying rent or whatever you doing. I need to know. You didn't get nothing. Yo, dumb, packed a bag and got some snacks and went on over there.
0: She's a hostage. All right. Hang on. We'll have part two of Steve's response coming up at 23 minutes after the hour. Today's Strawberry Letter subject, pack a bag and a snack, because you ain't going back. We'll get back into it right after this.
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0: right, Steve, come on. Let's recap today's strawberry letter. The subject is pack a bag and a snack because you ain't going back.
1: 34-year-old woman dating this guy that's 39. She thinks he's really either a great guy or he's crazy. Why? Because he wants to be in her face 24-7. The man was married for 8 years and told her, I cannot live without companionship. Well, remember now, he told that to somebody else, too. Because he was married for 8 years. Now, he might not be able to live with companionship, but somebody sure decided he wasn't a companion that she wanted to continue to ship with. So now, obviously, this ship don't sail the right way. Now, he told you he can't live without companionship. That's a red flag. Ladies, instead of collecting red flags, drive over them. You done put this red flag in your back seat and you kept riding. He 45 minutes from your house, you 45 minutes from his. So when y'all go out on dates, you spend the night in his guest room or he stay in your guest room, depending on where y'all spent the time at. You work from home so you can work from his house. 2 weeks ago, he invited you to a white party. And then he told you, he said, pack a bag and a snack because you ain't going back. You are an voluntary, experimental roommate. You are a voluntary, experimental roommate. He was joking. He wasn't joking. And I've been in his house for 2 weeks. He drove you home, pick up some clothes, and water your plants. Had to get my mail stopped and everything. You had to or you wanted to. See, ain't nobody got a gun to your head. So what you're not going to do is blame this letter on him being cray-cray. Because right now, he done told you what to do, and your dumb is doing it all. You stopped your mail. He fixed up his guest room for me. He bought all your favorite snacks. I think he might really like me because he don't pressure me for sex, and he lets me sleep peacefully in my own room. He cooks breakfast most of the time, and we've been cooking dinner together. The question I've been asking him is, where is this going? And he can't give me a straight answer. Right there, you should have took your ass back home. I asked him in the first place. Because that pack your bag and a snack because you ain't going back. Now, you done stopped your mail. You over there watering your plants trying to make sure they still living. And you over there working from his house. Y'all playing husband and wife, but you ain't husband and wife. Y'all play in house, but y'all don't really live together because you got another house. Yeah. Where is this going? Everybody listening to this want to know. He says this is a trial period to see if we are compatible. I'm 34 and he's 39 and we still in our prime, so the fact that he's locked in on me so quickly is interesting. See, lady, this dude, he the one in your mind. He is the one. Because you're doing all the things he asking you to do so you can lock him in. And he done locked in on you and you like it. You ain't never been treated this way, so you like it. Now, I've been asking him where this is going and he can't give me a straight answer. So now, you're involved in an experiment that you don't know what the experiment is hoping to accomplish. You don't know what it's trying to accomplish. So you got an experiment and you don't know what it's trying. What conclusion are we trying to reach? That's what an experiment is for. Somebody's trying to cure something. Somebody's trying to find an answer to something. Somebody's trying to find a shorter way. Like when I'm out at the ranch, I might cut through another trail and see where it go. Okay, well, that's an experiment. But he's treating me more like a roommate. I sometimes lie in the guest room and wonder why he's not trying to sneak in and make love to me. Well, I'm curious about this. Because I'm telling you right now, I'd be wearing you half to death.
0: Yeah.
1: I would be wearing you half to death. I'd be army crawling.
0: Right there? Yeah.
1: I open your doorknob from the stomach position and army crawl to the bed. You look up at the foot of the bed, all you see is eyes and bald head. I'll be down there waiting. I'd be wearing your ass half to death. I sometimes lie in the guest room and wonder why he ain't trying to sneak in and make love to me. We've done it a few times and it's really good, but it's like he rationing it out. Is it a good thing or is it weird to you? How the hell is a good thing to you? Weird man, all this nutty mess he doing. I want to know what he's doing in the other room, at other bedroom at night. Go in now. Go in. Hey. Hey. Mm-hmm. What's all that out here? Open this door. How do I get him to open up to you? If you want a man to open up to you, close yourself off to him. Men are real easy. How do I get him to open up to me? Hell, you doing everything he tell you to do.
0: All right, Steve.
1: You never thought about being elusive, ever?
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1: 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What? Men that wear thongs don't pay money back. Thong-wearing men do not pay money back. I don't know. It's just
2: she's
1: a rule, Shirley. I don't know where the rule came from, but anybody I know wear a thong don't pay money back. And men who wear thongs that think they sexy, it's usually not. Thong and stomach don't even go in the same sentence. See, you can't have a thong on, and all they see is a little V in the front.
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1: Write this down.
2: Girl. And then what you gonna do?
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3: Come on. And that's what I'm calling. I'm calling it the bomb diggity. Come on.
0: First of all, this is what you need. A half a cup of apple cider vinegar.
3: Okay.
0: You need 6 teaspoons of garlic powder. 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
3: Got it.
0: You need 7 teaspoons of brown cane raw sugar.
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0: Not that brown sugar that's matted together in the bag.
3: Right.
0: 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So you want 7 teaspoons of brown cane raw sugar. You need 1 bottle of Rufus Teague Sweet Heat. 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Barbecue sauce, honey sweet.
3: Okay.
0: Now, you blend all this together.
3: Mm-hmm.
0: Then I want you to take that empty bottle of Rufus Teague.
3: Yeah.
0: Fill it up with water 1.5 times. So fill up a bottle of Rufus Teague, empty barbecue sauce, pour it in there, stir it. Put a half a bottle in there and stir it.
3: 1.5.
0: Simmer on low heat. And watch what the hell happened.
1: That's it?
3: All right, hold on. Let me recap. Half a cup of apple cider vinegar.
0: Yes,
3: Six teaspoons of garlic powder.
0: Yes, sir.
3: 7 teaspoons of brown cane raw sugar.
0: Yeah.
3: That's important.
0: You can use a little bit more sugar.
3: Okay.
0: Just go to taste.
3: Got you. All right. 1 bottle of Rufus Teague Sweet Heat.
0: Yes, sir.
3: 1 bottle of Rufus Teague Honey Sweet.
0: Yes, sir.
1: What is so serious?
3: All right. Put all that, simmer all that, but before that, take 1.5 bottles of water and pour that in there and simmer all
0: Measure
3: that.
0: Measure in them Rufus Teague bottles.
3: Yeah. So basically, let me try this one more time. We got 1/2 cup of apple cider vinegar. Oh, yes, Lord. Sir. And then we got 6 teaspoons of garlic powder.
0: 6 to be exact.
3: Oh, Lord, moving along. 7 teaspoons of brown cane raw sugar.
4: Yes, sir.
0: 7 is completion.
3: You got to keep it raw. And then we got 1 bottle of the one and only Rufus Tea.
1: Come on, baby.
3: Good God Almighty, follow me now because I'm going somewhere. And then we got 1 bottle of Rufus Teague, Honey Sweet.
0: Come on.
3: Take all of that, put it in a pot, and get it warm. And then you take that same bottle, that empty bottle of Rufus Teague.
1: Yes, sir.
3: Fill it up with water.
1: Yes, sir.
3: Pour it in the pot. Get you another 1/2 bottle of water.
0: Whoa,
3: put it in that Rufus Teague.
0: Get down.
3: Pour it in that pot.
0: All up in there.
3: Stir that pot around.
4: Yeah.
3: Let it simmer.
4: Yes, sir.
3: Let it simmer.
1: Well.
3: Put it on low. Put the lid on it. And good God Almighty, you have what we call the bomb diggity barbecue sauce.
4: Yes, sir.
3: There it is.
1: Amen. Amen.
3: Let all the barbecue pits open.
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1: All right, guys, Americans spend 92% of their time inside these days, but something called the nature pyramid can help us get outside more, okay? It's like the food pyramid, but it recommends how much time we should be spending in nature to reduce stress and boost our happiness. The 25-3 rule for the nature pyramid says we need 20 minutes outside, like in a park, 3 times a week. We need 5 hours a month in semi-wild nature, like a forest, a state park, and then 3 days a year off the grid in nature, like camping. Really? What? So that is something I will never do. Never say never, but I will never go camping.
0: 3 days a month. Off the grid.
1: Yeah. In nature,
0: to where?
1: Like camping.
2: Wilderness, way out in the middle of nowhere.
3: Take a break. Take a break. Yeah.
0: No, hey, listen to me, y'all. Okay, y'all up in the woods.
1: Yeah. Well, no. For camping, Steve, it's 3 days a year.
0: Oh,
1: for camping.
0: Okay. Yeah. I ain't mad at that. Okay.
1: 3 days a year.
0: I say 3 a month. What y'all talking about? Yeah. I ain't mad at that.
1: 5 hours a month in semi-wild nature, like a forest, state park. Okay.
3: Right. You back to the doubt. Yeah.
0: 5 hours. Okay, now.
1: A month. 5 hours a month. That's all.
4: Yeah. That's not bad. I'm just walking around.
2: That's a lot.
1: Yeah.
0: I can't do that. Liddell, my herbologist, he up in there now.
3: In the mountains.
0: Yeah, he's sending video every time. He all up in Blue Ridge Mountains. Walk, Steve, you got to get in and hike some more. Excuse me. I have a job.
1: Family feud.
0: Oh, he texts me once a week. Hey, we got to get out here on some of these trails. I like hiking. Hurt my, I got a, what they call that. No, up under your foot. Plantarflitis. Something.
1: Oh, yeah. I've heard
0: plantar.
1: I've
0: heard fasciitis. Plantar fasciitis. I've had that twice in my life. Very, very painful.
2: I know I ain't.
3: You heard me? I'm like, what?
4: Yeah, I can't
2: say
4: it.
2: I can't say it. I know I ain't.
1: Plantar.
0: Flatchyitis. Flatchyitis.
2: So you step on plants and get it? How you get it?
0: See right there? That's why we don't. That's why.
1: Flatchyitis. Plantar flatchyitis.
0: If you strain the tendon.
1: It's a.
0: Under your heel.
3: Yeah, and this is the arch of the foot.
1: It's a disorder of the connective tissue, which supports the arch of the foot.
0: And when you strain that muscle right there, brother, you have a serious problem. I've had it twice.
1: Pain in the heel and in the bottom of the foot that is usually most severe with the first steps of the day.
0: Oh, God. In the morning, man, I've gotten out to bed and dropped to my knees.
3: Wow. With this pain.
0: And you know, and then you warm it up and you get better with it, but it's just a pain. And it takes a couple of months to get rid of it.
1: I had it on stage. Pain typically comes on gradually and it affects both feet in about 1/3 of the
0: case. Horrible.
4: It sounds like we don't need to go out there what it sounds like.
0: What I had to do is you got to learn how to stretch before you get into strenuous exercise.
1: Okay.
3: Yeah, well,
0: you know, if you're going to be walking up steep hills and everything like that, you got to stretch your calves out really good, stretch your tendons on the back of your Achilles, get them nice and stretched. There's some stretches I had to learn how to do. So when I go up and I'm trying to walk on my toes and climb up the trails, I don't stretch that tendon.
1: Okay.
2: How long is a hike, though?
0: A couple hours.
1: Two and a half hours. You're into camping at all? Do you like to camp?
0: I used to. Not anymore. I found out what luxury camps is like and cut all that.
3: You at the hotel.
0: Yeah. Trying to put your hand up under your knee, squatting. Toilet paper.
1: All right, we'll have more of the Steve Harvey Morning Show 20 minutes after, right after this.
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0: Get up with the Steve Harvey Morning Show at thevibe.fm. All right, guys, here's a quick question for you. If you earn $10,000 per hour and not ever talk to your relatives again, would you take the money if you could earn that?
1: Take the money.
0: If you could earn $10,000, yeah, and not ever
1: this
0: talk to your relatives.
1: Making that enough.
2: Per minute?
1: What? Don't need that. What I'm making now is quite often enough. Thank you.
0: $10,000 an hour. Yeah. Not ever talk to your relatives again. Would you take it?
2: I don't think so. I got to talk to my mom.
0: Yeah. Steve?
3: There's no way I could do that.
0: Now, guys, that is $1.6 million a month if you work 40 hours a week.
4: Junior, I guess that's me and you. Texting.
0: Yeah. Yeah, you could text.
4: Whatever.
0: Sign language. $1.6 million a month. See, I saw your eyebrows raise.
4: Okay, so what is that, Steve? 1.6 times.
2: If you work, what Shannon Sharp need to do?
3: 12 is 12 million. 600,000 is
4: 1.6.
0: Plus 10,000 per hour.
3: 6 million plus another 1.2, you looking at 672. You looking at
0: so
3: about
0: what?
4: How much?
3: 19 million a year.
4: Oh,
0: and you
4: with
0: me?
4: And so we're
0: gonna
4: talk.
0: Yeah.
3: That's just me off the top. Yeah.
0: All right. Thanks, guys. We'll have more of the Steve.
2: 58 years. I've been tired of me.
0: Coming up, Would You Rather, right after this.
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6: Yeah, ladies, I know you're tired of the same old thing. Things have become so mundane. I mean, your bedroom is just so cold. It's so cold, but I'm here to tell you, I got a strategy. We better heat it up. Come on. Hey.

0: the spontaneous express. Nevertheless, always the more. 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Next stop, out is Luda.
1: I like

0: This is Steve Harvey Morning Show, man. I have been trying to quit cussing. Been probably now.
1: How long?
0: Oh,
1: let's see.
0: Probably about 60 years now.
1: And you're 67. You're 67.
0: Yeah. I first thought I should probably stop around 7. Because I started at 4. I became fluent at 6. I thought I'd stop at 7. I've been struggling with it for 60 years. Now, if you can stop, go ahead. I've tried. And the one time I tried, I had stopped for about 4 days. And I developed, had severe headaches and my teeth was hurting. And I was constipated.
2: Go get one.
0: It was just so much, man. I was having migraines. Oh. You ever had a headache and constipated? It just ain't nowhere to
1: Why
0: go.
1: Why are we talking
2: No release.
1: About
0: that? And my wife asked me one time, she said, Steve, what is wrong with you? And then I said, the F don't know.
2: And right
0: as soon as I said that, the headache went away, I went right to the bathroom. And so that's what I knew. That me stopping cussing was locking me up and creating so much stuff. And so I've just dealt with...
3: Hey, there's more of the Steve Harvey Morning Show coming up right after this.
1: Time now for a round of Would You Rather. Would you rather stay the age you are physically forever, or would you rather stay the way you are now financially forever?
4: B.
1: The age you are physically, or the way you are financially?
4: B.
1: Steve?
0: I'm gonna stick with that. No, I'd like to stay with A. Keep my health where it is right now. Mm-hmm. Yeah, I keep that. Yeah, that's more important than money.
5: Well, I'm tired of going off of late night menus. I'm not doing it.
1: Would you rather be a world?
0: But if your plan is to make more money anyway, and you can stay right where you at physically without aging, now I'm gonna go take that one though.
1: Okay.
5: Tired of dollar fries is what I'm tired of.
6: You still stand by your answer.
4: B. Yeah.
1: Would you rather shower with your celebrity crush, or would you rather shower with your high school crush?
0: Celebrity. I know good and hell well. Yeah. Trisha Turner don't look nothing like that.
1: That's your high school crush.
0: Be up in there jammed all up in that corner in that shower. Be up in there, ain't no water getting on me. I'm going, damn. Where the water at? It's up here, baby. I'm pretty sure. I ain't seen her since, wow, probably high school, but I bet you.
2: I
0: saw, I wouldn't.
1: Based on the reunions.
0: Yeah. Mm-mm.
1: All right. Would you rather bring food into the bedroom, or would you rather bring pop props into the bedroom? Props.
2: I don't like props. They scare me. I'd rather do the food.
5: I would go with the food.
2: It's too many. There's too many motors and stuff going. I don't like
1: motors.
5: Yes, yeah,
0: I ain't never needed all that.
5: No.
1: Okay.
0: Because what I can't hear somebody be talking about something, your turn. What?
2: I can't do what the motor do.
5: What you doing with this 93 octane in here?
0: No. She got a can of gas in the corner.
5: Gas in here. What you gassing up in here?
0: This is for my toy. Wait a minute. Were we talking horsepower? What the hell you got going on, baby? Nah.
1: Would you rather be with a jealous, hardworking spouse, or would you rather be with a lazy but trusting spouse?
2: I'm gonna take her lazy to deal with. I ain't got time for that jealous spouse. Laying up and won't do a thing. I'm cool with it. I can handle that part.
1: All right. Thanks, guys. That's today's round of Would You Rather.
0: You're going to be real fine to get that last one, though.
1: Coming up in 49
0: minutes after. Ain't doing nothing.
1: Ooh, it's the last break of the day, and we'll have some closing remarks from the one and only Steve Harvey right after this.
0: This is Steve Harvey Morning Show, man. What? Men that wear thongs don't pay money back. Thong-wearing men do not pay money back.
1: Why not?
0: I don't know. It's just a rule, Shirley. I don't know where the rule came from, but anybody I know wear a thong don't pay money back. And men who wear thongs that think they sexy, it's usually not. Thong and stomach don't even go in the same sentence. See, you can't have a thong on and all they see is a little V in the front.
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0: This is Steve Harvey Morning Show, man. I love the fact that God is who he is. God is everything. He's all powerful, all knowing, all seeing, all prevailing, all doing, all knowing. Whatever you need, God got it. You have got to have a relationship with him. He is the one entity that is ever present at all times.
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2: Here we are, last break of the day. We want to say thank you, Steve Harvey Nation, for listening every day. We appreciate your business so much. Thank you. Steve, you have some closing words for us?
0: You know what? Again, I like to use things that are happening to me in my life to encourage people that might be going through some of the same things in theirs. It's just a couple of pieces of encouragements I got this week. So many people have reached out to me, man, giving me love. As far outweighs anything else that's going on in my life. I'm actually surrounded by a lot of love and prayers. And I'm actually really not even privy to a lot of the swirl that goes around me. Like I was saying the other day, God's peace keeps me in the center of the hurricane. And I do understand that there's a swirl going on out there, but it's none of my business. I can't stop the swirl. But I cannot participate in the swirl. And by not participating in it nor acknowledging it, it has no room with me. If you stay the center of the hurricane and the swirl is going around you, if you don't step out into the swirl, you stay in the center. It's peaceful in the eye of the hurricane. The problem is when you get caught up in the swirl. A couple people sent me something. I'm going to share a couple of them with you. You talk about people in your life that you need to kind of get rid of. Somebody sent this to me, says sometimes people have to be escorted out of the VIP section in your life and you just have to put them in regular seats. Sometimes people have to be escorted out the VIP section of your life and you just have to put them in some regular seats. Sometimes we place too much importance on people, period. And we give so much people so much importance that they now have a say-so. They have authority. They got rules. They get comfortable. All of a sudden, they in a position and they don't even really mean us no good. So now here they are. They in your life. You done gave them permission to sit in the VIP section. But, you know, sometimes you need to escort them out. You say, you know what? You're no longer welcome in the VIP section. You could take a seat right over here. Those are the only seats that's available. I got the view ain't that good from over here, but those are the only seats that's available in my arena. As a matter of fact, security, could you escort them out, please? See, what I don't do is, but I can't stop some people. I let people sit up in the stands and say what they want to say because they're not on my stage in my life. You're not on the same stage I'm on. So why do I allow your insults from in back of the room that I can't hardly nobody hear but you and your little 14 followers? So I've learned that the credit belongs to the man who is actually in the arena, whose face is marred with dust, blood, sweat, and tears, not to those cold and timid souls in the stands who know neither victory nor defeat. I live like that. All right, next thing I'm going to share with you. I'm going to share with you something about somebody told me about trusting in God. And this is what they sent me. And this was really nice. And it says, I asked for strength and God gave me difficulties to make me strong. I asked for wisdom and God gave me problems to solve. I asked for prosperity and God gave me brain and brawn to work. I asked for courage and God gave me danger to overcome. I asked for love and God gave me troubled people to help. I asked for favors and God gave me opportunities. I've received nothing I wanted. I received everything I needed. Trust in God. Do you know how rich those words were to me today that someone sent to me? Because what that says to me was, Steve, you got to trust the process, man. I don't care how it looks. What you're asking for, God is working on your behalf. Now, it might not look that good to some people. It might not even look that good to you. I would imagine those on the outside looking in, this look kind of crazy. But you have no idea the way God is working. So when you ask God for strength and then God give you a bunch of difficulties, guess what? To make you stronger. So you ask God for wisdom and God give you problems to solve. You ask him for prosperity, God give you a brain and some brawn to go to work. I asked for courage and God gave me danger to overcome. I asked for love and God turned around and gave me trouble, people to help. What is this? I asked for favors and God turned around and gave me opportunities. I've received nothing I wanted, but I received everything I needed. You got to trust in God, man. You got to trust in the process, y'all. We are all in the middle of the process. We being processed. God ain't through with none of us. God ain't through with you yet. Do you know if God was through with you that you wouldn't wake up in the morning? But as long as you're waking up, you got to put a smile on your face. Because that means he ain't through with us, man. God is processing us. We all in the process. You got to trust the process that God know what he's doing. I'm over here grinning because of that. Cool. Because guess what? I know he working on my behalf. You know why? Because he processing. You know why he processing? Because he ain't through with you. He ain't through with you. Those are my closing remarks. Y'all have a good weekend. I bet you I will.
3: Drop it.
0: 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Been dropped.
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1: 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Lady Inez, I've got a big announcement for you. Now, in case you missed the opportunity to win tickets to the R&B tour, Raymond and Brown, that's Usher Raymond, Chris Brown at Northwest Stadium in Maryland on Saturday, July 11th. 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Yes, yes, yes. 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We're making the winning easy for you. 100.1 and 97.7. 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
2: Give me a

Inez, thank you so much for joining me on this Friday morning. It's a TGIF, and I am so glad that you're right here with me. We have officially kicked off One Nation Under a Groove as we celebrate Independence Day, 250th anniversary of America. So you can enjoy all old school music all weekend long. I've also got your Black Pearl of Wisdom coming up in just a moment. So stay right here with me on The Vibe, Jamie Foxx.

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0: for joining me on this Friday morning. It's a TGIF, and I'm so glad you're here with me. We're also celebrating Independence Day weekend, 250th in the United States. And we've got your all old school music weekend, One Nation Under a Groove, Donnell Jones on Vibe.
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Virginia's Finest on Monday, July 6th, 3 p.m. at Sidnor Performance Hall in Lynchburg. 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

0: thanks so much for joining me on this Friday afternoon. It's a One Nation Under a Groove. We're playing your favorite old school music as we kick off the 4th of July holiday and 250th in America. It's MC Hammer on the vibe.
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0: 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Nelly, I couldn't have said it better myself. Taking a look at the Vibe Forecast, highs today right around 100 degrees, sunny and very hot. Please be mindful if you're out and about. Lows this evening right around 70. 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

proud. I know that ain't nobody perfect. I give props to those who deserve it. And believe me, y'all, it's worth it. So here to the future, cause we got through the past. I finally found somebody that can make me laugh. You so crazy. I think I wanna have your day.

Guys, hope you're enjoying your Friday afternoon. I appreciate you being right here with me with this One Nation Under a Groove all old school music weekend as we celebrate Independence Day and the 250th in America. Let's keep it moving on the vibe.

take a look at the weather forecast. Ice today, right around 100 degrees. Sunny and very hot. Please be mindful as you're out and about. Lows this evening, right around 70.

4th of July tip number 3. 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
1: They've added an additional show on Monday, July 13th, and we've got your tickets. 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

97.7 Lady Inez. It is about that time for me to head out of here. Tim Steele joins you at the top of the hour. Don't forget, he's going to hook you up with second row tickets for the All Elite Wrestling Collision event happening Saturday, July 11th at the Berglund Center in Roanoke. Like and share the AEW post on our Vibe Facebook page now for your chance to win. I hope you have a great rest of your day, an amazing weekend celebrating the 250th. And until the next time we're together, be blessed.

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0: The Vibe celebrates Ebony's Black History 365 with Did You Know? On this date in 1945, the incomparable Ruth Jean Simmons was born in Grapeland, Texas, the start of a life that would help reshape the face of American academic institutions for generations to come. The daughter of a sharecropper and one of 12 siblings, Simmons grew up hard but determined, and her first thirst for learning began early. Winning a scholarship to Dillard University in 1967, she then went on to earn both her master's degree and doctorate from Harvard University. Her climb through the reaches of American academia was only the beginning, and over the course of the next several decades, Simmons ascended rapidly through the leadership positions at institutions including Princeton University and Spelman College. Finally, in 1995, Simmons made history when she was named the president of Brown University in Providence, Rhode Island, making her the first Black American woman to serve as head of an Ivy League institution. Always remember, Black history is American history, powered by Ebony and the R&B Vibe, 100.1 and 97.7.
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I'll tell you somebody who wants Beyonce's body. 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

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That will be for Collision on the 11th. 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

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Uh-huh. And listen to what I got to say. 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

0: 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Here's another winner.
1: Time for another big drawing. AEW Collision returns to the Berglund Center on the 11th. Congratulations, Yolanda Reynolds. Yolanda, your name was drawn amongst the likes and shares on the Vibe Facebook post, and that means that you and a friend get to enjoy AEW action up close with those second row seats. Again, Yolanda Reynolds, congratulations, and thanks again for listening to the R&B Vibe, 100.1 and 97.7.

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Everybody get up.

0: favorite song of the descendants of Marvin Gaye, Robin Thicke, and Blurred Lines on Vibe 100.1 and 97.7 Bethlehem Baptist Church welcomes everybody back to Ballyhack for the homecoming on Sunday, 10 a.m. Pastor James R. Calloway will be preaching the morning service. Lunch will be following. Church is located at 3017 Ivyland Road in Roanoke.
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stretching like a sports car. Shanta got big lips and handlebars. Put it on Tim like a porno star. Run back the tape in the VCR.

stop like this. Sky pages hot mess when you need a fix. 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Feel me now, see my loving got you bed struckin'. Head is stuckin'.

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Since we are old school all weekend long, we'll be revisiting some of our favorite voices and requests in the Friday night old school all request hour. So sit back, you might even hear yourself. It's Jaden, Don't Walk Away on the Vibe.

0: 5-1 on the Point 187, 7-1 Nation Under, a groove old school for your weekend festivities. Oh yeah, revisiting some of our favorite voices and requests. Hello?
1: Yes, I'd like to hear a song, please.
0: What would you like to hear, love?
1: How about the Midnight Star, Freakazoid?
0: Okay, yeah, I'll do that for you.
1: All right, thank you. Have a good weekend.

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0: 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This is one that you know well from Bonehead.
1: To see if I can get some for the people that's out of work with the government. It's a real mother out there, some Johnny Goodtow Watson. Because I know they would love to be saying, man, it's a real mother.
0: Oh, man, you know I can't say no to Johnny Guitar Watson, bro.
1: Hey, man, I can't. I hear you, but you know, with this government and the president, it's crazy. Yeah. I know they are saying, man, this is a real mother.

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1: Hey, happy Friday.
0: Happy Friday to you, too. What can I do for you, love?
1: I'm calling from Blacksburg. My name is Hope, and I would like to hear Living in the City by Stevie Wonder.
0: All right, I will definitely do that for you, Hope. Be safe out there, okay?
1: Oh, I'm not going anywhere. I'm home.
0: All right. Well, then have a good evening at home, all right?
1: All right. Thanks, y'all.

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1: They've added an additional show on Monday, July 13th, and we've got your tickets. 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

0: 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My main man, Mike, what's happening?
1: The great Tim Steele, how you doing?
0: I'm doing good, brother. Brother, how you feeling, man?
1: I'm doing all right, finally Friday.
0: You know that's real. What you got for me today, man?
1: Hey, man, can I listen to a little Coffee Brand after the party?
0: Yeah, man, I'll get you with that one, bro.
1: All right, Mr. Steele, I appreciate that.
0: All right, you have a good weekend. Be safe, all right?
1: All right.

0: All right, 100.1 and 97.7. Don't know about you, but I've enjoyed this little walk down memory lane that we have done. And if you did not hear your voice, don't worry. That doesn't mean that we love you any less, all right? And we are going to continue the old school fun as we roll through the rest of the evening. But you know we got time for just one more, right? What's going on?
1: Hello. Can we get a little Nothing From Nothing by Billy Preston?
0: Oh, child, you barking right down my street. I got you.
1: Well, thank you. Have a good weekend.
0: All right, you too.
1: Thank you.
0: All right, you are very welcome. And you know that we're going to be all the way live Salem Fair tomorrow around high noon. Come on out there. Join me. You can register for those Raymond Brown tickets and a whole lot more. Until

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1: Hey, yo, this your boy Harvest Black, Black B-L-A-Q-U-E. 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

got all the soul in the world, man. You know what we listening to right now. It's serious right here. The Remix Revival. 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It's your boy Hollis Black. Showing much love to the kid. He's mixing up for you.

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0: Open up, man.
1: What do you want, man?
0: My girl just caught me.
1: You made her catch you?
0: I don't know how I let this happen.
1: But who?
0: The girl next door, you know?
1: Nah.
0: I don't know what to do.
1: So it wasn't you.

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Well, coming back to 1990, Chub Rock jumps upon the scene with a lean and a hardcore dream. The dream wasn't crafted to be pornographic. Decency started from the Crip Plus kids. Don't need to hear all of that on a rap. The strength of my vibe placed Chubbs on the map, cause authority, seniority goes forth me. My staff gives autograph, plus gives enough laughs. Reap my might, heed my sight. I definitely lead you right, just treat me right. 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